0: the run game, and also caught some passes as well and gave you some value in the return game. Gage Larvidan, who made this team last year, was a surprise in camp. Made some plays last year.
1: Played some meaningful snaps.
0: Played some meaningful snaps, especially the second half of the year. You know, what does that look like? I don't know.
1: And I'm fascinated, too, with Fannin out. You know, Njoku no longer here. A lot of these tight ends have gotten a lot of reps. And you can tell Todd Monken's offense, as much as they like wide receivers, they love tight ends as well. And I think between Royer and Whitehart and Bates, they've all gotten chances to show. And they've all flashed at periods here during OTAs and during mandatory minicamp. That tight end room is just as important as any on this offense here.
0: Absolutely. And again, back to the quarterback conversation. I think it should be noted here that when Shador was on the podium on Wednesday, he said he didn't look at it as a competition. He looked at it as his team building. We're getting better as a team. He pushed back on any notion that this was a competition. It is a competition. Todd Monken has said it's a competition. Shador can frame it how he wants to, but I get where he's going because there is a, with Myles Garrett getting traded and Joel Bitonio announcing his retirement, there is obviously a youth movement, but also a bit of a passing of the torch, especially on that offensive side of the ball. It's not creating division by saying it's a quarterback competition. Only one man can play, for the most part, right? Wouldn't that world be different if they played both? Let's not go there yet. But I get what Shador is saying. After he was on the podium, he stepped over to talk to me. Shador, we'll talk about football in a second. Let's talk about your offseason, man. Yeah, Boulder, graduation. You've been wearing out the card reader here in the building, here more than anybody. Like, have you had a break? They say there is no offseason. Have you had a chance to breathe the last couple of months?
2: I'm waking up every day. That's enough breathing for me.
0: But you feel good coming into minicamp, right? You feel like that work's paying off, don't you?
2: I don't really focus on, like, the result of things. I just focus on, like, the day-by-day process. Then whatever happens, happens.
0: Let's get to the most important thing. Where'd you get that horse head?
2: What'd you talking about?
0: From Monk, the gift you gave to Coach.
2: You still talking about that?
0: No one's asked you about it, have they?
2: Yeah, that was so long ago, I done forgot about the horse head. I was about to go buy a real horse last week.
0: A real one?
2: Yeah, I was about to buy a real horse last week. We're building a horse stable at home. So I was about to get a black horse.
0: And you actually put him on the black horse?
2: No, I don't know. But really, the what was behind that was honestly, like, so when I was younger, my aunt, I think, extended family.
0: Okay.
2: They shipped me, they was in the horses. They shipped me a nice horse head, and I'm like, dang. This is crazy. So I remember from my memories, and I'm like, dang. Like, I know because Mike can like horses and stuff, and I'm like, dang. I ain't even like horses like that, but I remember that gift. So I'm like, all right, that's a real cool gift. So then I just looked, found a horse head, and sent it.
0: And he loved it, so that's why I'm asking about it.
2: Yeah, I think it's more about, like, sentimental things. Like, people was trying to paint it like, I'm threatening Coach. Who would do that?
0: I don't think that's what that was.
2: Yeah, I ain't Scarface, and I ain't Godfather.
0: You spoke before about it's not about competition, it's about team building. Yeah. How do you feel the team building is going here as we get ready to break for a month before training camp?
2: I think it's real amazing. I think the team, we got togetherness for sure. And we're gonna keep that going in the offseason. We're all going to get together at some point and be able to get work in. You know, and build those relationships even more. So I'm excited for that.
0: What do you think of the new rookie class, specifically the two guys you're throwing to?
2: They're amazing. Those guys are really amazing. I think that seeing what they could do in their first year, first couple months, month maybe, is really, really exciting. I'm not going to say I'm surprised because, like, that's what they did in college. Like, I have that same expectation for them to carry it over, but I'm just happy they're able to get comfortable here in a new environment.
0: This is a really young team. It's a brand new offensive line. How does it feel to have such a young group? Joel retired yesterday, obviously a veteran leader. The torch is now kind of passed.
2: Yeah,

0: I think we just focus on like going to practice, executing our job every day, and that's it. I don't really think we think about like passing torches and that stuff. I think we think more about like, all right, it's us now. What are we going to do with our chance and our opportunity?
1: Finally, you got a month off. Everyone's got a month off. School's out for summer after tomorrow's practice before coming back here. Got any good plans?
0: If I'm thinking about summer plans right now, my mind is in the wrong space. I need to think about practice tomorrow. I told everybody don't hit me up until Thursday night. So I ain't make plans because I got to finish practice first. Then I'm going to think when I get done with practice, all right, what am I going to do? Honestly, I told my dad, hey, I told all my friends and family, hey, bro, you want to call me on this phone. If it ain't important like that, don't hit me up.
1: All right, here's what you're going to do now. Go inside and lift.
0: I got to get my lift in. All right.
1: I appreciate you.
2: Coming up after this quick timeout, part two of the offense and the offseason breakdown. We'll be joined by new offensive lineman Elgton Jenkins after this quick timeout. I'm Jason Gibbs. Thanks for coming along on a Friday edition of Cleveland Browns Daily, presented by Ballybet, an official sports betting partner of your Cleveland Browns. 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
1: To be clear, I don't think Shador had spoken of the horse head. So that's why I wanted to.
2: He had not. Gone back and looked.
1: I went through transcripts before that interview just to make sure he hadn't already said something about the horse head. So there. Now you know.
2: There you go.
1: Why there is a horse head. His face lit up there, by the way, when talking about those two young wide receivers, the first and the second round pick there in Concepcion and Denzel Boston. Earlier on the podium, his face lit up as well about that young offensive line. Let's talk about the O-line because Munkin said that he thinks he's got four of the five figured out. Really, the one that isn't figured out is center and right guard. Elton Jenkins is going to be one of those two positions. Jenkins is going to join us shortly. I'm going to ask him which one he doesn't want to play. It's actually an interesting conversation, but let's play Fano at left tackle. We know Zion Johnson's going to be your left guard. And really it comes down to, can rookie fifth-round pick Parker Brailsford from Alabama, formerly of Washington, win the starting center job and move Elton Jenkins to right guard? And if not, then Elton Jenkins is your center. And Tevin Jenkins, who came back, former Bear, high pick, was the swing guy, actually played inside and outside last year, but the swing inside guy. Will he be your right guard? I'm sorry. Will Elton Jenkins go to right guard? And if not, then it's going to be Tevin Jenkins. And right tackle is going to be Titus Howard. So four out of five, it's really where does Jenkins go?
2: Well, and we haven't really seen the offensive line, all five of them here until this week.
1: Right.
2: You know, there were guys were out certain weeks and then they were back and there were other guys out. So we really haven't gotten a chance to see all of these offensive linemen, which now all of a sudden, if I'm correct, I mean, you've got 11, 12 offensive linemen here competing. So fascinating to see who fits where and how long it takes them all to gel, because now you've got to finalize where all these guys are going, and then they've got to start getting reps together.
1: Luke Whipler was back on the field a little bit this week as well, which is certainly encouraging as he battles back from that knee injury that happened week 18 in Cincinnati. He, too, like Cedric Tillman, is in the final year of his rookie contract. DeJuan Jones is working as a swing tackle, worked on the left side.
2: Yep.
1: On Wednesday. He's also obviously comfortable. He's always said he's most comfortable on the right side. If DeJuan Jones in the final year of his rookie contract can be your swing tackle, I think that's huge. Austin Barber has worked both inside and outside as well, the rookie out of Florida. I am fascinated to see if Austin Barber can have a great camp and push to be that swing tackle as a rookie, not trying to cast a wand by the wayside. But the faster that the two rookies, Barber and Brailsford, take Fano out of this, just assume he's on the left side as a starter unless something drastic happens, the faster the other two rookies get up to speed and they're game ready, then the better this team's depth on the O-line gets. It is really hard to get through an NFL season, especially with the length of the current NFL season.
2: Correct.
1: With a healthy starting five, you're going to need 10. Heck, I know I've said this multiple times, you may need 15. The Browns are deeper today but they are only deeper if those two rookies, well, they're deeper regardless because they signed all these guys in free agency, but they're truly, truly a deep O-line if the rookies get up to speed.
2: Yeah. I mean, how many times do you see a starter caliber offensive lineman on the waiver wire after Labor Day? You don't.
1: It doesn't happen.
2: You don't.
1: It's funny you say that. My dad always says, or maybe they could sign some guys. And my dad, it's week two. Like, guys that can actually make a difference are not hanging around waiting for the phone to ring.
2: No. Nope. But I'm interested to see Tevin Jenkins now that he's had a full off season here. I believe Hoyer is his name.
1: Yes. H-U-E-U-E-R. Yes.
2: Yes. Mm-hmm. I didn't screw
1: Jack
2: that
1: Conley's
2: up.
1: Also getting some work.
2: So I got something going for me. But I've been fascinated watching him. George Warhop seems to have taken a liking to him in some drills. So I'm interested to see where that heads. But like you said, with Brailsford, with Barber, who was just on the BPA a few weeks ago after rookie minicamp, I think those two are big for the future of this offensive line and for the depth, like you said.
1: Yeah, because the depth is the thing that will be tested. If there is a guarantee we can give you this year, is that depth will be tested specifically on the offensive line. It's the, obviously, O-line, D-line, the two full contact positions on every single snap, and you need those guys. Browns didn't draft an offensive lineman last year, right?
2: Correct.
1: And that was eyebrow raising at the time. So you have to reload now, not just through free agency, but with the draft. And you have to hope those guys hit as well. Go back to the combine when Andrew Berry was asked, how do you intend to rebuild the offensive line, free agency, trades, or the draft? And he said, yes, all of them. And that's what they have done. Now let's see what George Warhop can do with those balls of clay and try to mold them into a unit as Joel Bitonio retires. I want to get your quick thoughts on Joel. I know we had Joel on an episode of the pod. If you haven't heard it, go back and watch it. The guy's awesome from earlier this week, from Tuesday in his retirement. Gib H, just from someone who has dealt with him so much, going back to his rookie season, your thoughts as we said goodbye to a legend.
2: Yeah, so I would have to go into the locker room when I first took over the radio network, and we do a pregame feature called Inside the Locker Room. Well, as the season goes on, you get fewer and fewer guys that want to answer your questions. And I get it. Like, no one wants to talk if it becomes a long season. And much like he did after every game, much like he did every Thursday, no matter what the record was or where you were at the season, I knew I could always go to him, him being Joel Bitonio, and ask the question, and he would stand up. He wouldn't sit at his locker and, like, make me come to him. He would stand up and turn around, and he would answer the question. And a lot of times it would be 40 seconds, almost a minute. You know, I didn't need that. I needed 25 seconds. And he would give me a long soundbite. He would explain it. We would finish. He goes, was that okay? Is there anything else, anything more you needed for that? And I was like, no, I could just make you the Inside the Locker Room expert every week, and we would be just fine. Just a great guy. You know, everybody talks about how great he is, and it's true. He, just like Joe Thomas, they're unbelievable human beings, not just great players. And what he did in the community, what he continues to do in the community, because I don't think he's going to shy away from doing that.
1: Not at all.
2: His wife's fantastic to work with. The kids are awesome. Like, just a great family man, and I know he's going to live his best life here.
1: To your point about always standing up in the locker room, he was always honest, but it was never personal.
2: Never.
1: Like, I mean, honest, direct, he would call it like he saw it. If you knew it wasn't right, he would say, yeah, it wasn't right. If you knew they played poorly, he would never try to sugarcoat it. He would say they played poorly. If he didn't play well, which was a rarity, he would say he didn't play well. But it was never negative. It was never sarcastic. Well, sometimes, but in a good way. It was never mean-spirited.
2: That's exactly.
1: It was just fair.
2: Yep.
1: Always fair, which is all you could ever ask. A guy who plays great football, stand up, and fair.
2: Yep.
1: And it's a It's a changing of the guard, truly.
2: That was the final piece
1: yeah.
2: in terms of the changing of the guard, because Wyatt's gone to Houston, mm-hmm. and I think Jack Conklin retiring, maybe? I don't know.
1: Currently not on a roster.
2: Not on a roster, but leaving his options open. And, you know, I mean, the whole offensive line has changed. And, you know, they were great for a long time. And now, you know, a change was needed, and it was made a priority. And we'll see what happens come week one if this all the moves will come to fruition.
1: Let's talk to one of those guys who's being relied upon. Free agent contract, year number 8 coming over from Green Bay. First time he has not worn a Green Bay helmet. He's wearing a Browns helmet, now an orange helmet. And after he got off the practice field Wednesday, Elgton Jenkins braved the heat for this conversation. Elgton Jenkins, this is mini camp. It kind of feels like the middle of training camp with this weather, though, doesn't it? Like,
14: yeah,
1: what the
14: man.
1: Heck, man.
14: The last 2 days, you know, God gave us the sun out, you feel me? It's like 85, 86 degrees.
1: There's a heat advisory today, you know that?
14: Yeah, yeah. But it feels good, though, man. It's football weather. We're going to have to play in this, I think, our first 2 games. So, yeah. You know what I mean? Training in it, you can only get better with it. So,
1: yeah. You walk me right to the schedule. I mean, the Jacksonville and Tampa right out of the gate. You ever opened with 2 in Florida? Probably not.
14: I know I opened with 1 in Florida. We played the Saints in Jacksonville. It was a hard one. I ain't gonna lie to you about that one, but you know, that's what we gotta do.
1: Let's talk about you. How's the leg feeling? First time really back, getting real work since November.
14: Yeah. I mean, it feel good. We still adjusting, you know, still trying to hit our strides, get it stronger, you know, mobility and things like that. But I'm just happy to be out. Like you say, I haven't played since November, so I'm just happy to be out here, you know, with the team, and just being able to run around and have fun.
1: Do you feel like yourself?
14: We're getting there. I'll say I'm probably like 95%. You know, just some of the things we can tweak and get better at. Like I say, mobility, a little more stronger and things like that. But I'm always a guy nitpick things. But I feel good, though.
1: Can an offensive line, five guys are getting thrown together. I mean, it's a totally new group. Can you really get a feel for each other and the communication and the teamwork when you guys are wearing shorts and you're not wearing pads?
14: I think this is one of the most important parts of playing offensive line, just being able to communicate, especially like in minicamp, just being able to communicate and just get on the same page with each other. But like right now, you can tell, like, you know, football is football. And then when you got guys like just coming in, Zion, you got Titus, you know, them guys played a lot of football, you know, on other teams. And football is football, like I say. So we just got to get the communication and things like that. But everybody basically know what they're doing. We just got to get the communication together.
1: So let's talk about your versatility. I'd have to think you're proud of that, right?
14: Yeah.
1: I mean, versatility is your calling card.
14: Mm-hmm.
1: It's helped you get to year number 8 in this league.
14: Yeah, I say that, yeah.
1: At the same time, would you like to just find a home? Like position-wise, find a home.
14: I mean, I want the best 5 on the field. That's going to give us the best opportunity to win. If that's me playing tackle, that's me playing guard, that's me playing center. I want the best 5 on the field. They're going to give us the best opportunity to win on Sunday. So that really don't matter to me. I've been doing this, honestly, since high school. I remember I played tackle, then went to guard in high school, then the same thing for college, and now in the league. So that don't matter. I just want the best 5 on the field working together to win some games.
1: Where do you feel most comfortable?
14: For the last pass. What, a year and a half now I've been playing center. Been playing guard for the last 6 years. So, majority of guard for the last 6 mm-hmm. years. I really can't answer that. But like I say, wherever – I feel like I'm the type of guy, I'm a sponge, you know. Listening to guys like Warhawk, OG, Bobby Brown, all them, you know, and just listen to how they technique and coach us up, I think I'm a sponge and I can be able to adjust to any offense and technique.
1: Can I turn it around? Can I ask it a different way?
14: What's up?
1: Where do you feel most uncomfortable? Like, is there a position you don't like?
14: I ain't gonna lie. That's a good question. That's a great question, though.
1: Okay.
14: I'll probably say right tackle for sure.
1: Right tackle, okay.
14: I'll say that.
1: Because you've played right tackle, but you've never played right guard.
14: Yeah, I haven't played right guard. But this is why. This is why I'll say I'm right tackle. My 3rd year, I was playing left tackle. Tore my ACL. I was balling at first. And then I came back. You know, we had David in Green Bay. And I was like, you know, I want to play tackle. So I moved to right tackle. And I tore my left ACL. So I don't know if it was the ACL that was kind of hindering me, you know, coming back 9 months and all that, really not getting any practice reps, or it was me. So I'll say right tackle.
15: Because the reason I ask is there's this idea, and I know you've heard this, well, Elton's the center. Well, unless maybe we put him at right guard. Mm-hmm. But you've never started a game at right guard. Correct me if I'm wrong, right?
14: I play some right guard.
15: Okay.
14: I play preseason right guard.
15: Preseason right guard, yeah. Which isn't really right guard.
14: Yeah, it's really not right guard.
15: Okay, would you feel comfortable as the right guard?
14: I mean, you know, like I say, the best five on the field.
15: Okay.
14: You feel me? Like, it's something that I'm open to for real. Like, if I really feel like that, it's the – that's what going to get the best five on the field, I'm open to it. But just to be moving, just to be – for no reason, no. Nah.
15: All right, let me ask you about Joe Bitonio, if I could. I know you never played with him. You've seen him in the building, certainly. I would have to think there's a mutual admiration here for a veteran offensive lineman, especially one like yourself that has played inside. I know Joel broke down the team Tuesday after he did his press conference. Just your thoughts on seeing a team leader, a guy that, you know, when you signed, maybe there was a chance, although you probably knew he wasn't going to come back, right? See him walking out and saying goodbye yesterday.
14: Man, yeah, it was special, honestly, because, like, I remember when I first got in the league, I think he was in, like, probably like year four, year five, and he was on the uprise. And I used to watch a lot of film of him at guard. So just being able to him to finish how he did and finish the way he did, you know, playing 12 seasons in the league is special. And he had a special talent. So, you know, big up to him on his retirement, and hopefully he now can just have fun and enjoy life.
15: Yeah, take some weight off. He's already done that and enjoy some life. All right, last thing I promise, because it is hot as you-know-what out here. Mm-hmm. Do you like Cleveland? Like, you adjusted yet? It's not Mississippi. It's not Green Bay. It's different. It's its own thing. How's Northeast Ohio treating you?
14: I'll say I like Cleveland. Kind of starting to fall in love with Cleveland.
15: Fall in love. That's,
14: yeah,
15: that's deep.
14: Yeah. It is deep, man, but I'm a deep guy. You know, let's talk about the organization. We got a lot of young guys in the organization coming from Green Bay, just being able to see that. But, you know, we got a lot of talent in the building. And I think if we just put it all together, you know, the sky's the limit. And as far as the city, obviously got more things to do than Mississippi and Green Bay.
15: Combined.
14: Yeah, so just being able to have a city, have a team like the Cavaliers playing in the playoffs, then you got the Cleveland Guardians and all the things, just the restaurants and everything. So I just feel like at this point in my career, just being able to win games and enjoy that with my teammates is going to be special.
15: All right, beautiful. Well, welcome to town. Happy to have you. Good luck. Enjoy your break here between now and training camp.
14: Yes, sir. Appreciate you.
15: So interesting there for Melton Jenkins. Doesn't want to play right tackle, but he would play right guard, even though he has never played right guard, at least started a game at right guard in the regular season. He pushed back against it. Oh, he played right guard. I'm like, GreenBayPackers.com and your goodbye article that said you did not play right guard. But he had played right guard in the preseason, and he said he is falling in love with Cleveland. We would love to fall in love with a run game again. Highly encouraging that Quinshon Judkins is on the field and looks like Quinshon Judkins, because a lot of chatter. Oh, he's not going to be ready. Oh, this was more than just a broken ankle. It was bad. It was ugly. But I remember talking to Quinshon the day everyone cleared out their lockers. He's like, no, I'm going to be fine. I'm good. Like, I'll be good for training camp. And then Twitter wanted to make it sound like there's something going on. There's nothing going on. He looked really good out there.
2: He's looked amazing in the running back drills, because I love going over when they're doing the position drills. I love going over there because Deuce Staley puts him
15: it's
2: through.
15: Entertaining.
2: Oh, boy, is he entertaining. If you're at training camp, like, it's fun to watch the quarterbacks throw to the wide receivers and the tight ends.
15: Listen to Deuce.
2: But it's a lot more fun to go watch Deuce Staley work with the running backs, because they kind of give him the business, and he gives them the business right back. And Quinshon, he looks fast out of the gate. The quickness is there. The lateral movements are there. He looks really, really fluid. Dylan Sampson, who missed some time this offseason with some whatever, because we don't know what the injuries are. Watching him today and this week, looking like he got shot out of a cannon.
15: Yep.
2: So,
15: like the Dylan Sampson from Vegas shot out of a cannon.
2: Yes, exactly. Looked really, really good. Amani Marshall has showed up a little bit. Rocket Sanders, nice little running back room. Quiet, but they're getting the job done. And, man, if Quinshon can continue to just keep progressing and strengthening that ankle up a little bit. Come the start of the season, it's going to be a big weight off of those quarterbacks if he can produce.
15: Because he had so many moments last year before he got hurt, and you hated the injury. I mean, the injury was just...
2: Yes.
15: Oh, my God. It's a minor miracle that he's okay and that it was a clean break. But there obviously were so many moments last year. Like, yeah, there's the dude. And you know how you know it is when you talk to players and other teams. When Zion Johnson got here, he told the story of watching. Because remember, when we were in London, and Quinshon obviously had a couple of really nice runs against the Vikings. That's a national game. I know it's an early morning game. It's a 9:30 kickoff time, and everyone's got to get up early. But it is a quote-unquote national game, and the players on all the other 30 teams, as they get ready for their games that week, they're watching the Browns and the Vikings there at Tottenham. Zion Johnson pointed out Quinshon, right? Players and other teams know Quinshon. Dylan Sampson is still only 21 years old. He is not going to turn
2: 22. At least 22. He can drink now.
15: He's not going to turn 22 until we're back in Florida for week two against the Buccaneers. So there's still youth in this running back group. It is really interesting to me to see who the third back is. They're going to keep more than four. A couple of undrafted free agents in here, obviously. But does Amani Marshall beat out Rocket Sanders? We saw Rocket late in the year, early in the year and late in the year last year. He's a bit of a snowplow. I like him. A upright running style.
2: Same.
15: He's a powerful back. Amani Marshall gives you maybe a little bit more juice and a little bit more, you know, in special teams in the return game, maybe, or just special teams in general. That to me is one of the under the radar training camp battles.
2: Hour one is in the books. Coming up in hour two, we turn our attention to the defense on the best podcast available. Defensive line coach Jacques Cizre will sit down with us. We'll also be joined by new defensive end Jared Verse, and Andrew sits down with Browns great Joel Bitonio. That's all coming up in hour two on this special Friday edition of Cleveland Browns Daily, presented by Ballybet, an official sports betting partner of your Cleveland Browns. 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
2: 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We took a look at the offense in Hour 1. Time to look at the defense and break down the offseason for this Browns defense. A lot of changes. Here's part one and our interview with defensive line coach Jacques Cizer.
1: 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Defensive side of the football minicamp wrap-up.
2: Defense.
1: Another edition. Welcome to the show, friends. Thanks for watching and liking and listening and subscribing and sharing and all those things. I always forget to say that, Gibbe. I should throw in like those YouTube and podcast prompts that are really tropes.
2: Gabe and I are professionals at that. Yeah, we do it every day.
1: Okay, so we should do a fine system. Like, okay. If I don't do it, you should remind me.
2: Okay, all right, fine. You're fine.
1: So to speak. There you go.
2: You're fine.
1: Good to see you, man. Minicamp's over. We're wrapping this up.
2: It's time.
1: Just wrapped up for the end of minicamp, and it's now 5 weeks off. School is officially out for summer.
2: And I think within the next 45 minutes, there will not be a soul on the football floor. Did you see them run off?
1: Oh, they ran off.
2: Yeah.
1: Yeah.
2: Drive safely, folks. Yeah. Be careful.
1: A lot of
2: be
1: coaches,
2: responsible.
1: Please be responsible. And that was part of Todd Monken's message here as you broke down the team at the end of minicamp. Really two messages. Number one, be smart, be safe. And number two, when we get back, we're about winning. We're about winning right now, and we're about winning when we get back. It's winning, winning, winning, and winning. He was asked, Monken was moments ago, as he wrapped up minicamp. Still not naming the quarterback, by the way. Nothing has changed from when he last spoke on Tuesday. Fighting through a cold and really a lack of a voice after the end of these 10 weeks of football. Hey, what'd you learn about your team? I learned that this group loves football, and I loved these 10 weeks with this group. And speaking to a couple of coaches, including Jacques Cizer, the Browns defensive line coach who's about to join us. Jared Verse then will join us as well.
2: See, that's a good
1: show.
2: Tease by you.
1: There
2: good
1: you
2: job.
1: Go. We
2: good
1: tease
2: job.
1: Forward.
2: We
1: Please
2: we
1: keep
2: tease.
1: Listening and watching.
2: There you go.
1: Jacques also expressed what Todd Monken expressed, which is, like, I kind of hate that we have a break because really this group has come together, and now you try to find that momentum again when we come back at the end of July.
2: Well, Coach said it best earlier in the week. He said, this sucks.
1: Yeah.
2: He goes, you get them all back in the building, you start to get into a rhythm, and then they're gone for 5 or 6 weeks. And he's right.
1: Well, I mean, there's a CBA for a reason, and there is a break for a reason.
2: That's right.
1: And it should be noted that that break is not just for the players. Really, the entire NFL shuts down, starting the week after mandatory minicamp around the league. And then the players don't come back until the third week of July. The teams that are in the Hall of Fame game come back a little bit earlier, but pretty much you can't get a phone answered in any building in the NFL for a month. And that's a good thing. People need a break.
2: Yes, we need a break.
1: Everybody needs a break.
2: The G-Man needs a break.
1: Yes.
2: The G-Man's like, we've been producing this, I don't know, I think we have like 25 episodes in the can.
1: G-Unit needs a break.
2: Yeah, exactly. We all need a breather, and it's a good breather. It's a good chance to recharge the batteries, because once you come back, it is game on. It's what I do, like, the first day of training camp. I kiss my wife goodbye. I say, I will see you when the season ends. When that is, I don't really know. But when the season ends, I'll be back and you'll get your husband back. And thank God she's accommodating.
1: Remember, football is family. The NFL brings families together.
2: Boy, do we.
1: Yes. I kid because I don't care. No, I do. Anyway, let's move on to the defense here. I guess the previous episode, we focused a little bit on the offense. Let's focus more so on the defense.
2: Absolutely.
1: It's going to be a different defense without Myles Garrett. Let's just, like, that's the elephant in the room. Clearly, we know that. Jared Verse is not going to fill his shoes, but he's a darn good football player. And just talking to people off the air, people's faces light up at the Cross Country Mortgage Campus when they talk about Jared Verse. Not only Jared Verse, the football player, but, you know, how accommodating he has been with every department in this building. He has been a leader both on the field, and he certainly has been a culture builder off the field, which is key. The defensive line is still very much going to be the engine, and that's why we want Jacques Cesaire on this episode here, that drives this team. There's a lot of talent on this defensive line, but guys like Alex Wright and Isaiah McGuire, specifically on the opposite end, you know, now is their chance to turn their game on, right? Yeah. That is certainly on them. Defensive tackle, there's a lot of promise, and you keep fingers crossed that you get a little more health when we get to training camp. Mike Hall was out here. Mason Graham is in a boot. He should be okay. And Malik Collins is working his way back from the quad.
2: Yeah, I think getting Malik Collins back will be a huge, huge addition for this defense, so that we didn't see here in the offseason. But last year, I think you can argue he was one of the three or four most important people to the success of that defense.
1: Absolutely. Look at the sack numbers after he got hurt.
2: That's exactly. Mason Graham, he'll be fine, but a lot is expected in year two. He had a good year. Got to get to the quarterback a little bit more here in year number two. He would tell you that. I think Isaiah McGuire's in a contract year. Mm-hmm. A lot expected of him now. He's the number three defensive end, you know. And you know, when guys start a defensive end, it's a rotation. If you're the third or fourth or fifth defensive end, you're getting in for meaningful snaps and meaningful reps. Mike Hall, I give him all the credit in the world. You know, he had that scary he went down a few weeks ago with the knee. And he has battled back. He was out the next day. He's been here every day, and he's been working on the field. And a big credit goes to him as well. So there's a lot of pieces on the defensive line. You mentioned it, like, they're the engine that's going to make things go here.
1: Yeah, and they're, as we said with those injuries, they're not fully operational right now. Hall is out there, which is good, but Mason Graham obviously has not been. Malik Collins is here, but still working his way back from that quad injury. And Kalia Davis, the former 49er, more of a space eater stopping the run, has not been out there as well. So when you get to camp and you get all the pieces, you'll get a far better read on the defensive line. As for the linebackers, Quincy Williams and Carson Schwessinger are flying around. They're also having fun. You know, they're very different personalities. Quincy, from the second he walked in the building, I mean, he fancies himself the Joker from Batman. He is loud. You always are going to know when he is in the room. Carson isn't necessarily, or wasn't last year, that guy. His play did the talking. It's not that he was quiet at all, but he certainly didn't have the volume that Quincy Williams had. They're out there laughing and joking and dancing. They seemingly have hit it off well.
2: Yeah, I like what I've seen from that. Quincy's as good as advertised.
1: Yeah.
2: And you got Schwessinger, who's your green dot guy, but I think Quincy Williams could easily be the green dot guy and step in, and you wouldn't miss a beat. I like both those guys. I think the first time you see Justin Jefferson, the rookie out of Alabama, you're kind of like, he's not as big as I thought. But then you think about it, JOK wasn't as big as we thought.
1: Devin Bush, not a big guy.
2: They move the same way. And they're all over the place and flying all over. And I think that that's great. And with Jason Tarver, he will have those guys ready. Winston Reed, good to see him back on the field. Buki Watson, good to see him back.
1: And congratulations on the engagement as
2: well. Yes, exactly. My two guys I run into when I'm bowling, they're big bowlers.
1: Are you a big bowler?
2: I love to bowl, man. I'm from Cleveland. How do you not bowl?
1: Okay, but, like, there's a difference in you love to bowl and you just talked about how busy you are, find time to bowl.
2: Yeah, absolutely.
1: Okay.
2: A little rock and bowl.
1: Okay.
2: Man, growing up, like a midnight to, or 11:30 to 1:30 a.m. Oh, yeah. Rock and bowl.
1: You gotta love it.
2: Absolutely.
1: By the way, this is a behind-the-scenes bit here, Gabe. Like, take Gibbe bowling.
2: We could take Reed and Buki Watson. I run into them frequently.
1: Let's do that.
2: So, yeah, but
1: let's absolutely do that.
2: Yeah, but you have good linebackers, and you have good coaching that makes them great.
1: Yeah,
2: and so that's one position I have no concern about. I have no concerns about.
1: Not with the front line guys. Yeah. You would like to see a little more depth, and Justin Jefferson is certainly will likely be leaned upon on special teams more so than defensively as a rookie. But with the depth, listen, he's going to get his number called plenty. When it comes to being out there with the 11 on game day. All right, let's focus on the secondary in a second. For now, however, as mentioned, let's get to the defensive line coach back for another year with the Cleveland Browns, getting ready to head off on vacation, but we grabbed him before he got to Hopkins, Jacques Cesaire. So, coach, school's officially out for summer. Last day of minicamp.
3: Yeah.
1: How you feeling? How's your group? How's your room, more importantly?
3: The group is fantastic. And the guys have been great, you know, having the addition of Jared coming in when he has. It just seems seamless, you know. We have leaders in the room like Alex Wright, Isaiah McGuire, you know, Mason, Sam, Mike Hall. You know, all these guys came back ready to go. So I like where the group is at right now as far as their execution, how they're working out here, and how they're rushing together.
1: How is Jared's leadership week two compared to week one when, look, he came in, he did a presser.
3: Yeah.
1: I'd have to think he was swimming. There's a lot to
3: You know, when you have a
1: process.
3: He's an elite player, first of all.
1: Yeah.
3: And when you have a guy that has done at a high level at such a young age already, you know, with the Rookie of the Year and the Pro Bowls, and obviously he's played in NFC Championship games his first 2 years. So he came in and you know, we talked about it. I said, hey, you know, you can still be a leader. He said, there's no question about that, coach. Like, I'm coming in here to be a leader. So week one and week two, there was no difference. He came in ready to work and ready to be that leader. He showed by example first, and he has that vocal leadership as well.
1: How much of a transition is it going to be for him to put his hand down as much as he's going to, compared to the front they played in L.A., where he was backpedaling a lot?
3: Yeah, no, you know, he told me that he actually prefers to be down in a three-point stance. And I said, that's great, you know, because that's the first question I asked him. Hey, you like coming out of a two-point or a three-point? And he said, hey, look, I do what I'm told. I do exactly what the coaches want me to do. They wanted me in a two-point. I prefer a three-point. There's nothing wrong with that. So we didn't have any issues with that. When he was at Florida State, he played – similar front. So this is like coming home for him.
1: All right, so you mentioned Florida State. I would have to imagine that he was a player. Obviously, he went 19th overall.
3: No doubt.
1: That you did some work on before the draft.
3: Absolutely.
1: He came out. How has his game developed with two Pro Bowls, a Defensive Rookie of the Year?
3: Yeah.
1: Compare him now to the guy that you saw at Florida State.
3: Yeah, you know, the guy at Florida State, he was like a bull in a china shop.
1: Mm-hmm.
3: He was just coming down the middle of guys and just running guys over.
1: Going through guys.
3: Yeah, and he still does that, all right?
1: Yeah.
3: But he's added another element to his rush. You know, he can make the inside move. He can corner. He can burn the edge. You know, he has some other rushes besides just running down the middle of guys and running them over, which I love. You know, I put a premium on violence, and he is a violent guy, but he also has some finesse to his game, and also he knows how to beat the chip. So it's going to be fun and exciting to get the whole group back together.
1: And violent was a word that he used on the podium that day. I don't know if you saw that. He was asked, hey, how do you describe your game? He said, violent.
3: Yeah.
1: And he said, and angry. He goes, yeah. I get angry that you think you can block.
3: Oh, yeah. Oh, yeah. And I love that about him. And the thing is, and with our front, as you know, it's not about, you know, what we're teaching. It's how they play. And these guys play with speed. They play with precision. They play with violence. And they love doing it. And they're having fun doing it. So it's been a fun 10 weeks. I can't wait to get back for training camp. I know we got to take 5 weeks off. All right, but you know, I'm going to still be working, and my mind never really shuts off anyway. So let these guys get away, have fun, do their thing, train. But I told them, when we get back here, it's go time.
1: All right, I want to talk, if we could, about a couple of the other young guys on that line.
3: Yeah.
1: It is a big year for Mike Hull,
3: mm-hmm.
1: certainly. He had that scare a couple of weeks ago. It's great to see him back out here on the field
3: with
1: a sleeve on that right leg. How is his development? What is your message? I'm asking two questions at once here.
3: Yeah.
1: To Mike Hull. Yeah. As we break and take these 5 weeks off, mm-hmm. that what you want to see from him when we get here for camp.
3: Yeah, me and Mike have had several conversations, and he understands, you know, last year he was battling some things, you know, the injuries and things like that. This year, he attacked this offseason like I've never seen before. And he was here all the time. He was working his butt off. He's doing exactly what we asked him to do. And he's really upgraded his just knowledge of the game and how he rushes. So I'm excited to see Mike. His development has been absolutely phenomenal the last 10 weeks. So I'm really excited to see what he does once we get the pads on.
1: What is year two for Mason Graham look like? Know that he's been limited out here. He's got the boot on, but you're smiling. What's year two?
3: Yeah.
1: You seem excited.
3: Yeah. Mason's going to be dangerous this year.
1: Okay.
3: And you know, he was already extremely intelligent, high football IQ guy. A lot of people don't know. He has some violent hands. He has quick and violent hands, and he loves to play the run. But if you really look at the tape, the guy got cheated out about six sacks last year.
4: Six.
3: I mean, that's just me.
4: It was a thing for a while. We thought Mason had it, and then he didn't get it.
3: I told him, hey, start raising your hand up, okay, and just let everybody know, hey, it was me, but he doesn't care. He does not care. He doesn't care about stats or anything like that. He just wants to go play ball at a high level and execute, which I love about him. So another guy that I'm extremely excited about, and I just can't wait to see him get out here.
4: All right, I'd be remiss if I did not ask about the guy that is no longer in the room, the guy that has now gone to L.A. How is your room different without Myles Garrett?
3: We don't have Myles.
4: Well, that's the easy way, yes.
3: You know, the thing is, the way we've built this thing and how everybody's come along, if Myles is not there, which he's not going to be there, right? Myles is gone. However, guys like Alex Wright, Isaiah, Mike Hall, Julian, Mason, Sam, come on. These guys are all leaders. These guys have been playing a lot of ball. And they understood, okay, hey, yeah, Myles is gone. We still got to work. We still here to work and go out here and do the best that we can so we can help bring playoffs and hopefully eventually a championship to Cleveland.
4: I saw a little Alex Wright leadership here. I don't know if he's caught this midway through practice. Casey Concepcion's going down the sideline. Plays over.
3: Yeah.
4: Plays over. And Alex came up behind him, popped that ball out, and Casey kind of turned around, smiled on his face, like, come on, man. and Alex said, come on. Yeah. He was like, hold on to that ball, Rook. Yeah. Hold on to that ball, Rook.
3: No doubt.
4: And then
3: no
4: just
3: doubt.
4: Laughed, running all the way back to the huddle.
3: Yeah. And that's what I'm saying. A guy like that, that does everything right, goes hard all the time, every practice. He's a guy that, we have to tell, hey, slow down. And he's always working his craft. He's always doing things right, and he's always running to the ball. And he's been such a leader to all the younger guys, guys on defense and the guys on offense. And he helps out on special teams. So, you love guys like that because that's a flag bearer for you, and not only in the room but just this organization. And I just can't wait to see what he does as well.
4: I know some leadership from Lee Collins last night as well. I'm told D-line dinner. Were you there for that?
3: No. I let the guys go and do their thing. But Malik is always great in the room. I told you. I've said this before. I always sleep well at night when I have Malik Collins on my defensive line.
4: And how's he doing physically? I know we don't talk too much about injuries, but he's on the mend.
3: He is doing great. He is feeling great. And that is a guy that I just can't wait to see what we unleash, because last year he was having a phenomenal season.
4: He was the engine that really was moving everything.
3: He's always been the engine. and I tell him that all the time. Well, he's the piston, okay? The engine's the defense, but he's the piston, okay? He gets this thing rolling for us, and that's a guy right there that you got a guy inside with that much twitch, that much power, that much force, that is a true penetrating three technique that knows how to rush. It's a dangerous combination.
2: That's part one of our look at the Browns defense. Coming up after this quick timeout, new defensive end Jared Verse joins the program. 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